day, everyone. I am Sigmund Freud. There is one sentence in my theory that is challenged more often than any other. The dream is the fulfillment of a wish. At this, people immediately object, with considerable feeling. If the dream fulfills a wish, then why do some dreams wake me in the grip of a terrible dread? Are you saying that I wished for my own suffering? A perfectly reasonable objection. Today, I intend to address it directly. Indeed, I shall go further. I shall take up the most difficult and distressing territory in the entire landscape of dreaming, the anxiety dream. And I shall demonstrate that even those nightmares operate, without exception, within the structure of wish fulfillment. If the dream is the fulfillment of a wish, then why do some dreams wake me in the grip of a terrible dread? To answer this question, we must first draw a clear distinction between the surface of a dream and its interpretation. In The Interpretation of Dreams, I stated, "Please observe that our doctrine does not rest upon an acceptance of the manifest dream content, but has reference to the thought content which is found to lie behind the dream by the process of interpretation." To say, "This dream terrified me on waking," or "It caused me great distress," is to speak only of the surface feeling. And from that alone, one cannot claim to know the dream's essential nature. The dream never presents its truth in the raw. To evade the censorship, it appears disguised, displaced, inverted. Let us enter the most celebrated and most harrowing of dreams. The dream of a father who had lost his young son to illness. The child's body lay in the adjoining room, watched over by an elderly nurse. The father had spent days and nights in grief without a moment of sleep, and, his strength entirely spent, had at last gone to the next room to lie down for a while. He left the door slightly ajar so that he might see into the room where his child lay. After sleeping a few hours, the father dreamed that the child stood near his bed, clasping his arms and calling out reproachfully, "Father, don't you see that I am

0: burning? The father woke with a start and rushed to the adjoining room. It was filled with smoke. The nurse had fallen asleep at her post, and a toppled candle had already set light to one side of the child's shroud and to his arm. This dream presents every appearance of a nightmare. The dead child returns like an apparition, wreathed in flames, reproaching his father. How, one asks, can this possibly be a wish fulfillment? I analyzed the scene in the following terms. The dream is not a mere alarm signal alerting the sleeper to a physical danger from outside. Long before that, and more urgently than that, it is performing another work entirely. The work of restoring the child, already cold in the adjacent room, to life, of making him move and speak once more. It was for the sake of this wish fulfillment that the father slept a moment longer. The dream triumphed over the conscious reflection because it could show the child once more alive. The father's unconscious wish was not to be alerted to the terrible fact that the room was on fire. It was to see his child alive once more, if only for a single moment. The dream, seizing the stimulus of smoke and light entering from outside, rapidly constructed a fantastical scene in which to fulfill that wish. The external stimulus was too powerful, and the dream was soon broken. But in that brief instant, the dream had accomplished what it was there to accomplish. Now let us turn to a far more familiar anxiety dream, one experienced again and again by my patients, by my colleagues, and by myself. A person who, after years of rigorous effort, has taken the degree of Doctor of Medicine and risen to a professorship, wakes one night from the following nightmare. Once again, there is the examination hall. The answer sheet lies before him. But the questions are incomprehensible, or the answers have vanished from his memory. The time is passing relentlessly. His neighbors in the room are already filling their papers. He is going to fail this examination utterly. He wakes in a cold sweat, clutches his chest, and immediately thinks,
1: "This makes no sense. I have been a qualified physician for decades."
0: On the surface, this appears to be an unambiguous nightmare. The fear of past failure, risen from the dead. But here, a most remarkable law is at work. This examination failure dream visits precisely those who passed their examinations and went on to succeed, never those who actually failed. What then is the latent wish concealed beneath this dream? The objection to the dream, which is conceived as the indignant protest, "But I am already a doctor," and so on, would be in reality a consolation which the dreams offer. Do not be afraid of the morrow. Think of the fear which you had before the final examination, and yet nothing came of it. You are a doctor this minute. This dream was not manufactured to torment us with anxiety. It is the work of containing the uncertain dread of tomorrow within the frame of a past examination, one that was met and overcome. The dream's unconscious message is a form of consolation, and that consolation is the true wish form of this anxiety dream. Set side by side, these two dreams lead to a single commanding conclusion. In the first dream,

The dream performed the wish of briefly restoring the dead child to life, even in the midst of a burning reality. In the second, the dream performed the consoling wish that the coming trial too will be survived, by translating the anxiety of tomorrow into the memory of a past examination already overcome. Both dreams present anxiety on their surface, but beneath that surface, in each case, a wish is unmistakably at work. The question that remains is this: why does that wish manifest not as joy or triumph, but as anxiety? The answer is that the wish in question belongs to a category that has been thoroughly refused and repressed by the waking consciousness. Anxiety, then, is not evidence that no wish exists. It is, paradoxically, the sign that the wish exists with such force that it cannot be permitted to appear undisguised. And remember, the dream is the guardian of sleep, not the disturber of it. In the dream of the burning child, the heat and smoke of the adjacent room constituted a stimulus powerful enough to wake the father instantly. But in the moment before the shock broke through, the dream erected a scene, the child alive and speaking, that absorbed the stimulus and allowed the father to remain asleep a moment longer. In the examination dream, the stress of the coming day might have kept the dreamer awake through the night. But the dream bound that stress to the memory of an old examination, and, with the consolation that it was survived then, allowed sleep to continue undisturbed. The conclusion of today's lecture is clear. Anxiety dreams and nightmares are not exceptions to my theory that the dream is wish fulfillment, nor are they evidence against it. On the contrary, they are its most dramatic proof. This is why I have maintained this proposition, unaltered by a single word, to the present day. The dream is the disguised fulfillment of a suppressed, repressed wish. Throughout our time together, we have begun from the premise that the dream is not the meaningless refuse of the brain, but a great product of the human mind, susceptible of precise interpretation. And within it, we have seen how symbolism, censorship, condensation, displacement, absurdity, secondary elaboration, and the residues of infancy all work together. What remains at the end is a single sentence, simple and clear. The dream speaks in a strange language, but what it is saying at its core is one thing: the desperate wish of a wounded and suppressed human being striving toward fulfillment. Thank you for your attention throughout.

0: Drink ye harpooners, drink and swear, you men that man the deathful whaleboat's bow. Death to Moby Dick. God hunt us all, if we do not hunt Moby Dick to his death.
1: At midnight, when Ahab had declared his vengeance upon Moby Dick before all the crew, the forecastle was alive with the singing and dancing of sailors, gathered from every corner of the earth.

0: Ishmael was one of that crew. My shouts had gone up with the rest. My oath had been welded with theirs. A wild, mystical, sympathetical feeling was in me. Ahab's quenchless feud seemed mine. With greedy ears, I learned the history of that murderous monster against whom I and all the others had taken our oaths of violence and revenge. For it was not so much Moby Dick's uncommon bulk that so much distinguished him from other sperm whales, but a peculiar snow-white wrinkled forehead and a high, pyramidical white hump. These were his prominent features. The tokens whereby, even in the limitless, uncharted seas, he revealed his identity at a long distance to those who knew him. Nor was it his unwonted magnitude, nor his remarkable hue, nor yet his deformed lower jaw that so much invested the whale with natural terror, as that unexampled, intelligent malignity which, according to specific accounts, he had over and over again evinced in his assaults. Or, when swimming before his exulting pursuers, with every apparent symptom of alarm, he had several times been known to turn round suddenly and, bearing down upon them, either stave their boats to splinters or drive them back in consternation to their ship. Already several fatalities had attended his chase. One captain's three boats stove around him, and oars and men both whirling in the eddies. He, seizing the line knife from his broken prow, had dashed at the whale. As an Arkansas duelist at his foe, blindly seeking with a 6-inch blade to reach the fathom-deep life of the whale. And then it was that suddenly sweeping his sickle-shaped lower jaw beneath him, Moby Dick had reaped away leg as a mower a blade of grass in the field. That captain was Ahab. The white whale swam before him as the monomaniac incarnation of all those malicious agencies which some deep men feel eating in them. All that most maddens and torments. All that stirs up the lees of things. All truth with malice in it. All that cracks the sinews and cakes the brain. All the subtle demonisms of life and thought, all evil to crazy Ahab, were visibly personified and made practically assailable in Moby Dick. Moby Dick had several striking features that inspired terror. But apart from those, there was another nameless horror. It was the whiteness of the whale that above all things appalled me. Witness the white bear of the pools and the white shark of the tropics. What but their smooth, flaky whiteness makes them the transcendent horrors they are? That ghastly whiteness, it is which imparts such an abhorrent mildness, even more loathsome than terrific, to the dumb gloating of their aspect. Is it not that whiteness, in its essence, is not so much a color as the visible absence of color, and at the same time, the concrete of all colors? Is it not this colorless all color that makes us shrink? And of all these things, Moby Dick, the albino whale, was the symbol. Consumed with the hot fire of his purpose, Ahab, in all his thoughts and actions, ever had in view the ultimate capture of Moby Dick. Almost every night, Ahab brought out the charts. Almost every night, some pencil marks were effaced, and others were substituted. Ahab knew the sets of all tides and currents. He calculated the driftings of the sperm whale's food.
1: Huh?
0: Nothing, sir. Carry on. And thus he could arrive at reasonable surmises, almost approaching to certainties, concerning the timeliest day to be upon this or that ground in search of his prey.
1: Have I not tiled the whale? And shall he escape? His broad fins are bored and scalloped out like a lost sheep's ear.
0: Often, he was forced to spring from his hammock by the night's exhausting and intolerably vivid dreams.

Ah, God. What trances of torments does that man endure? Who is consumed with one unachieved, revengeful desire. He sleeps with clenched hands and wakes with his own bloody nails in his palms.

0: Queequeg and I were mildly employed weaving what is called a sword mat for an additional lashing to our boat. As I kept passing and repassing the filling or woof of marline between the long yarns of the warp, using my own hand for the shuttle, and as Queequeg, standing sideways, ever and anon slid his heavy oaken sword between the threads, that it seemed as if this were the loom of time, and I myself were a shuttle, mechanically weaving and weaving away at the fates. This warp seemed a necessity. And here, thought I, with my own hand I ply my own shuttle. And weave my own destiny into these unalterable threads. Meantime, Queequeg's impulsive, indifferent sword, sometimes hitting the woof slantingly, or crookedly, or strongly, or weakly, as the case might be. This easy, indifferent sword must be chance. Aye, chance, free will, and necessity, no wise incompatible, all interweavingly working together. Our life is as this loom, for here necessity prescribes the ultimate course. Free will still plies her shuttle between those given threads. And chance, with its indifferent blow, fashions the final aspect of the event. Then, I started at a sound so strange.
1: There she blows! There she blows! There she blows!
0: It was Tashtego, the harpooner. The eager crews looked like a long line of warriors about to throw themselves on board an enemy's ship.

But at this critical instant, something drew every eye away from the whale. All turned in startled surprise. To dark Ahab, who was surrounded by five dusky phantoms that seemed fresh formed out of air.

0: Today we're learning all about nighttime.
1: Did someone say nighttime?
0: Yes.
1: But it is still the day. It is still light out, see?
0: All right.
1: Oh, I have it. All we have to do is wait for the sun to go down. And then it will be nighttime.
0: Okay.
1: This could take a while.
0: Yeah. Let's find out more about nighttime today on Sesame Street.
2: Oh, whoa, whoa, whoa, whoa.

0: Okay, now, do you both have everything you need for your sleepover?
1: Mm-hmm.
0: Your toothbrushes?
1: Check.
0: Your pillows?
1: Check.
0: Oh, Gabrielle, did you remember to pack your hair bonnet?
1: Check.
0: Okay, then.
1: Oh, hi. Welcome to Sesame Street.
2: Hi. We're having a sleepover at Abby's. Come on.
1: Yeah. Okay, that's set there, and... Ah! My drawer is open. Ah, Daddy, I better close it. Zippity! All right, then. And, Oh! Mr. Claw, what are you doing on the floor?
3: Oh, what are you doing, Abby?
1: Aw, hiya, Lucy. I'm getting ready because tonight I'm having a sleepover.
3: That sounds like a great time.
4: Yeah, it really is a great time.
1: Who said that?
4: Nobody.
1: Rudy!
5: Abby!
1: What are you doing here, little brother?
5: Oh, Abby, can I please come to your sleepover, too? Oh, please.
1: Oh, it's really just for me and my friends, little brother.
5: Oh, okay.
1: But you can come in later when we play games together.
5: Oh, okay.
6: I got it.
7: Look who's here!
2: Oh, hi!
1: Oh, Charlie!
2: I love your jammies, Abby. They're very starry.
1: Aw, thanks. Oh, and I love yours. I love the puppies. And, oh, I love your bunny.
8: Oh, thank you. You're too kind.
1: I really like your hair and braids, Gabrielle.
8: I love the way my grandma braided them for me.
0: Oh, my sugar plum. Okay, well, you all have a good time, and I will see you tomorrow.
1: Okay.
0: All right, bye.
7: Have fun! Come on, Nell.
5: Oh, but not too much fun, because I'm going to be back later. Bye!
1: Okay. Okay. Oh, look at that one's playing Frisbee.
8: Oh, yeah, that's cute.
5: I heard some laughing. Oh, what you laughing about? You starting some games?
1: Oh, not yet, Rudy. We're still bonding over our PJs.
5: Oh. My PJs have shooting stars on them. Pretty cool, huh?
1: Yeah.
5: Okay, bye.
1: Okay, bye.
8: Bye.
1: Okay, are you two ready for the funnest, the most amazing sleepover ever?
8: Yeah.
1: Okay, are you ready, Wanda? Let's do it.

0: hear some laughing in here. Does that mean it's game time now?
1: Sure. Come on in.
2: Oh, finally.
0: Yeah.
1: Okay. So, what game should we play first?
0: How about Simon Says?
3: Oh, yeah. I love Simon Says.
1: Yeah, me too. So, Rudy, you can be Simon first.
0: Oh, okay. Simon Says, wave your arms. Like that. Simon Says, freeze. Very good. Now, clap your hands. Oh, I didn't say Simon Says. You're out, Charlie.
1: Oh, sorry, Charlie.
0: Oops. Okay, I spy with my little...
4: I spy with my little eye someone who's sleepy.
5: Well, hi, everybody. How's it going in here? Goodness. Oh, there's a sleepy head. Come on, little buddy. There we go.
0: Thank you, Daddy.
5: Oh, you're welcome, son. You girls, start your bedtime routines. Your mom will be in a minute to read you a bedtime story.
0: Okay.
5: Okay.
0: I love you. Good night.
1: Night. Love you, too. Uh-huh. Okay, let's do our bedtime routine.
6: Everyone's teeth nice and clean?
1: Yes. So, what's next on your bedtime routine? For me, it's...
7: hair!
1: Charlie, Gabrielle, where's your brushes?
8: Oh, brushing my hair isn't part of my bedtime routine.
6: Mine either.
1: Oh, really? Well, what do you do to take care of your hair?
8: Well, my hair is curly, so I spray it with a conditioner before I go to bed to make sure I don't get any knots or tangles. Then I wash it out in the morning.
6: My hair is in braids this week, so I put a bonnet on my head. It keeps my hair from getting knots and tangles, and it keeps my hair soft and shiny.
1: Well, my hair is straight, so I gotta brush it, otherwise it gets knots and tangles.
6: See? Our bedtime routines are different and the same.
1: Yeah, I think they are. I think the next on my bedtime routine is... sleep.
8: Uh-huh. Me too.
6: Me three.
1: Okay, back to the bedroom.
9: And they lived happily ever after.
10: The end.
9: Now, is everyone as snug as a ladybug in a rug?
1: Yeah.
9: All right, sleep tight and have sweet magical dreams. Good night.
6: I almost forgot the last part of my bedtime routine.
8: What is it?
6: Saying what I'm grateful for before I go to sleep. Like, I'm grateful for all the fun we had today, dancing and playing games.
8: Well, I'm grateful for that too. Thanks for inviting us, Abby.
1: Yeah. Well, I'm grateful for friends like you, who made this the best sleepover ever. Night-night.
8: Night-night.
11: Good night. Celebrating me. Celebrating you. Celebrating us.
12: Wow, what a pretty night. Oh, hi. Hey, look. Jacob and Nick are talking about their bedtime routines. You know, the things that they do every night before they go to sleep.
13: I always brush my teeth before bed.
14: Me too. That part of our routine is the same.

0: What do you do next?
1: I brush my hair.
0: I put my hair in a do-rag.
1: Oh, great. Then I think about all the things I'm grateful for.
0: So do I.
2: Wow. You know, everybody has a bedtime routine.

0: reporter Grover, here to ask people about their bedtime routines. Excuse me, sir. Can you tell us all about your bedtime routine?
1: Certainly. Every time I go to bed, I have a routine. First, I brush my fangs.
0: You brush your fangs? Yes, sir. Of course.
1: Yes, yes, I brush my fangs. And then I put on my little hairnet.
0: Hairnet?
1: Yes. That is the secret to keeping the Count's hair nice and sleek.
0: I will not tell anyone.
1: After that, I remove my monocle, put on my jammies, and hop straight into bed.
0: Straight into bed,
1: yes,
0: got it.
1: Yes, yes, and then I fall asleep by counting bats.
0: Counting bats?
1: Oh, that is correct, like this. That is one bat. Oh, two bats. Three bats. Four bats. Five bats. Six bats. Seven bats. Eight bats. Nine bats. That sounds like the foodie truck. Let us see what Gonger and Cookie Monster are making today. Bats, to help you.

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I'm Jordan, and I need your help. I'm having a sleepover tonight with my friend.

0: friends, and we'd like a healthy nighttime snack. Could you help us, please?
1: Of course we can help you, because we are Monster Foodies! Okay, what kind of healthy and delicious nighttime sleepover snack should we make, Chef Gonger?
2: I know, edamame!
1: Oh boy, that's great news! Yeah! Oh boy, oh boy, oh boy, oh boy!
2: What news?
1: You know about Ed. You said Ed, a mommy. Yeah, that terrific news.
2: Cookie Monster. What? I'm talking about Ed the mommy. Look, Ed the mommy is a kind of bean.
1: Oh.
2: To make Ed the mommy snack, we need Ed the mommy and sea salt.
1: Oh, okay. Here we go. Hear the salt.
2: Yeah.
1: Oh boy, Ed is gonna love this.
2: No, Cookie. There is no Ed.
1: I guess we don't need the salt then.
2: Whoa, we do. Okay. And we need edamame too.
1: Edamame, uh-huh. edamame. We no got that.
2: It's okay. Look, don't worry. Don't explain. We've been for this before. We'll go for this again. Let's just go to the edamame farm and get some edamame.
1: Okay, here we go.
3: Edamame farm, we're going to ruin edamame farm.
1: Oh boy, here we are at the edamame farm.
4: Hello, Cookie Monster and Gonger. Welcome to the edamame farm.
1: Hello, Farmer Aya. We need edamame to make healthy nighttime snack. Can you help us, please?
4: Of course, I can help you. Edamame is a young green soybean. On the outside are fuzzy green pods. Inside are the beans. Edamame grow on short stalks and they grow from white, yellow, or purple flowers. For edamame, the soybeans are picked before they are fully ripe, when they are still soft and green. First, the edamame pods are frozen to make the beans sweeter. Then, they are washed and packed. After that, the edamame are sent to local stores and farmers' markets. Edamame can be used in salads, poke bowls, and even ground up to make edamame hummus. My favorite way to eat edamame is straight out of the pot. You can open the pot with your fingers and take out the beans, or squeeze them right into your mouth. Here are some edamame beans for a healthy nighttime snack, Cookie and Gonger.
3: Thanks, Farmer Aya! Edamame, going home with edamame.
1: Yeah. Hey, Chef Gonger, we got edamame. Now, me wonder how we make edamame snack.
2: Why don't we check the recipe?
1: Oh, good idea.
2: First, we blanch the edamame. Blanch means to boil for a short time.
1: Water boiling.
2: Okay, now add 1 teaspoon of salt and edamame.
1: Okay, adding salt and adding edamame.
2: Now we boil it till the pods are bright green. Yay! The edamame is done boiling! Now drain them and put them into the bowl!
1: Okie dokie.
2: Water careful. Steady. Oh, nicely done! Now sprinkle a little salt on top. Sprinkle!
1: Oh, boy. That looks delicious.
2: Hey, it's ready!
1: Order up!
2: Whoa! Go easy, edamame!
1: Regards to Ed!
2: Oh, Cookie Monster! Oh,
1: yeah, Gonger?
2: I got this nice for you!
1: Oh, boy, thank you!
2: Yeah, oh, Cookie, careful! Don't eat the pot, yeah, just the bean!
1: Oh, yummy!
2: Yeah!
1: Oh, yeah!
0: Thank you so much, Cookie Monster and Gonger, for the healthy nighttime snack.
4: It's delicious and fun to eat.
0: Mmm.
2: You're welcome, Jonathan and friends.

0: Explore. Come with us on a nature adventure with the Nature Explorers.
1: Yeah. Oh, hi.
2: Hey.
3: Hey there.
1: Elmo and Gabrielle, we're just getting back from a walk with Grandma now.
3: That's right. And now it's nighttime, so we're headed home.
1: Yeah. Oh, wait a minute. Where's Tango?
4: That sounds like her.
1: Come on, let's go see what Tango's barking at.
4: Oh, look, there she is.
1: Oh, Tango found Chirpy the Cricket. Hi, Chirpy.
5: Chirp, chirp, chirp, chirp.
1: It's Chirpy's bedtime, too. Night-night, Chirpy.
3: Actually, crickets are nocturnal.
1: Nocturnal? What's that mean?
3: Nocturnal means that they sleep during the day and are up and active during the nighttime.
4: Animals up at night? I have to draw this in my notebook.
1: Elmo wonders what other animals are up at night.
4: Great question, Elmo. This is a job for...
0: Nature Explorers!
1: You could be a Nature Explorer, too.
4: Now, come on, observe and look closely with us.
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4: Wait for us, Tango!
1: It's a nest!
4: Oh, quick, turn off your flashlights. There are cute baby birds sleeping up there.
1: Shh, no more barking, Tango. We don't want to wake the birds up.
3: That's right. We need to be kind to nature. So observe, don't disturb.
4: These birds are sleeping, so I don't think they're nocturnal.
3: Great observation, Gabrielle. These birds are not active at night. But there are some birds that are nocturnal, like the... Some birds like the...
1: Elmo wonders what's making that sound.
4: Wait, I think I know who is making that hoo-hoo sound. Come on!
3: As I was saying, some birds are nocturnal, like the...
4: Owl! We learned about owls in school. They can't move their eyes back and forth like we can, but they can turn their heads around really far. Like that!
1: Amazing! Oh, Elmo wishes he could do that. Let's find another animal that's up at night. Help us look!
4: Behinds light up.
1: Oh, Elmo thinks fireflies are nocturnal, too.
3: You're right, Elmo.
4: Oh.
1: Hey, look! More firefly friends.
4: It's a firefly dance party.
1: Yeah! Dance with us.
4: Nocturnal animals who are up at night.

0: three nocturnal animals who are up at night. A cricket, an owl, and a firefly.
1: Good job, nature explorers!
0: And great nature exploring!
1: Bye-bye, all explorers! Bye. Okay, Tango, time for bed.
2: I hope you had fun learning about routines. We had so much fun at my sleepover. Playing Simon Says, eating snacks, hearing a bedtime story.
3: Yeah, and even though our routines are different,
4: we each have one.
5: Yeah. Girls, I think this is the part of your bedtime routine where you actually go to bed. Good night.
2: Okay. See you next time on Sesame Street.

0: It's time for English on the Go. So we're going to look at Sarah's full clip where she talks to us about how in the past she was really bad at making decisions. She even really couldn't decide what she wanted to eat for lunch. But now she's much better. Let's take a look at her clip.
1: Just one egg nitro.
2: Are you ready? Go!
3: If I had to talk about decision making a few years ago, I would have said that I was terrible at it because I could not make a decision. I was annoyingly indecisive. And even when it came down to things like picking what I wanted to eat for lunch, I just couldn't decide. And now that, you know, most of my work revolves around food, you know, you ask me what I want to eat for lunch, I know what I want to eat for lunch because I've been thinking about it since yesterday lunch. So that's one thing I've gotten better at making decisions on. But not just that, life decisions in general. I've always been like not necessarily, I guess it's indecisive. It's always hard to kind of commit to something. And that's something that I'm working on because I want to be better at not wasting time mulling over decisions so long. I think I wasted a lot of time just worrying about stuff. And sometimes it's better to just try it.
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1: Let's practice our pronunciation together, starting with annoyingly, annoyingly, annoyingly. Next we have indecisive, indecisive, indecisive. Revolve, revolve, revolve. Perfect. Let's take a look at some more vocabulary words.
0: 그 다음으로는 전념하다, 집중하다라는 뜻의 commit to, 뒤에 to가 함께 많이 붙어요. commit to, 그리고 숙고하다, 곰곰이 생각해보다 고민하다를 뜻하는 mull over 나왔습니다. 발음 연습 간단하게 해볼게요.
1: commit to, commit to, commit to. And lastly, we have mull over, mull over, mull over. Perfect. Let's take a look at Sarah's clip once again, but with English subtitles.
2: If I had to talk about decision-making a few years ago, I would have said that I was terrible at it because I could not make a decision. I was annoyingly indecisive. And even when it came down to things like picking what I wanted to eat for lunch, I just couldn't decide. And now that, you know, most of my work revolves around food, you know, you ask me what I want to eat for lunch, I know what I want to eat for lunch because I've been thinking about it since yesterday lunch. So that's one thing I've gotten better at making decisions on. But not just that, life decisions in general. I've always been like not necessarily, I guess it's indecisive. It's always hard to kind of commit to something. And that's something that I'm working on because I want to be better at not wasting time mulling over decisions so long. I think I wasted a lot of time just worrying about stuff. And sometimes it's better to just try it.
1: Should you start or should I start?
0: I think you should start.
1: Oh, yeah. I typically am the one who starts after
0: yes.
1: this, right?
0: I'll
1: We didn't
0: decide,
1: really need to decide.
0: Yeah, I'll decide that for you. You should
1: okay,
0: start.
1: Thank you.
0: Yeah.
1: I'm opposite of you, Sarah. Mm-hmm. I've actually become more indecisive as I've aged.
0: 네. 그래서 사실은 그 세라 씨는 예전에는 더 indecisive, 우유부단했는데 이제 나이가 들면서 덜 우유부단해졌다고 하는데 메가 선생님은 반대라고요.
1: Yeah.
0: 네.
1: What about you?
0: 저는 아직 잘 모르겠어요.
1: Oh,
0: yeah, I haven't figured it out.
1: So you haven't even decided about your level
0: exactly.
1: of decisiveness.
0: 네. 그래서
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1: Let's do it.
2: If I had to talk about decision making a few years ago, I would have said that I was terrible at it because I could not make a decision. I was annoyingly indecisive.
1: If I had to talk about decision making a few years ago,
0: 네, a few years ago, 몇 년 전에, if I had to, 여기서는 이제 if I have to라고 하지 않는 이유는 가정을 해보고 있는 상황이고
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1: 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Then she would have said this. I would have said that I was terrible at it because I could not make a decision.
0: 네, 그러니까 지금 이야기하고 있지만 만약에 이 주제에 대해서 몇 년 전에 이야기를 해야 했다면 이렇게 말했을 거예요.
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0: 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I would have done something.
1: Done something.
0: I would have said that I was terrible at it. 여기서 말하는 it는
1: making decisions.
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1: 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And she goes even further to say this. I was annoyingly indecisive.
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0: To the point where it would annoy other people.
1: Other people, right?
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1: Repeat after me. When it comes down to cooking, he's the best. One more time. When it comes down to cooking, he's the best. Great. Let's look at our next sentence.
0: 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She's careful when it comes down to money. 같이 읽어볼까요?
1: She's careful when it comes down to money. She's careful when it comes down to money. Great. Let's look at our next pattern.
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1: Now I'm better at not wasting time. One more time. Now I'm better at not wasting time. Let's look at the next one.
0: 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He should be better at not believing lies. 이렇게 하면 됩니다. 큰 소리로 읽어주세요.
1: He should be better at not believing lies. He should be better at not believing lies. Great. Let's take a look at the clip for the last time with both English and Korean subtitles.
2: If I had to talk about decision-making a few years ago, I would have said that I was terrible at it because I could not make a decision. I was annoyingly indecisive. And even when it came down to things like picking what I wanted to eat for lunch, I just couldn't decide. And now that, you know, most of my work revolves around food, you know, you ask me what I want to eat for lunch, I know what I want to eat for lunch because I've been thinking about it since yesterday lunch. So that's one thing I've gotten better at making decisions on. But not just that, life decisions in general. I've always been like not necessarily, I guess it's indecisive. It's always hard to kind of commit to something. And that's something that I'm working on because I want to be better at not wasting time mulling over decisions so long. I think I wasted a lot of time just worrying about stuff. And sometimes it's better to just try it.
0: 오늘의 알쏭달쏭 영어 표현 한마디는요, 바로 이겁니다. 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
0: 벌써
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1: Oh, that's me. I already know what I want to eat. Mm-hmm. I already know what I want to eat.
0: I never already know what I want to eat. 그렇지만 뭐 이미 다 나 먹을 거 결정하고 왔어. 아니면 이미 마음 먹었어 라고 한다면 I already know what I want to eat 하면 됩니다.
1: I already know what I want to eat. Mm-hmm. And I already know what I want to do next, which is in the social world.

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1: Let's take a look. I've gotten better at deciding what I'll wear the night before, so I don't need to make decisions in the morning. Between hurting

0: It's time for English on the Go, so we're going to take a look at Margarita's full clip where she talks to us about how sometimes when she's with her boyfriend, it's hard for them to decide what to eat for dinner. Like, should they be adventurous and try something new, or should they just stick with a safe option? Let's see what she has to say. Just one egg nitro.
1: Are you ready? Go!
2: I'm convinced that the hardest decision anybody ever has to make in life is, what am I gonna have for dinner? It gets especially bad with couples. My boyfriend and I can never agree on what we're going to eat, whether we're staying in or eating out. Even though we have similar preferences, there are always these dilemmas that go through our heads, like, should we be adventurous and try out a new cuisine or restaurant? Or should we play it safe? Should we try to keep healthy? Or should we have a little cheat day? What makes this worse is my overwhelming indecisiveness. I never know what I want, most of the time. So I put all the pressure and responsibility on my boyfriend, which doesn't make him too happy because if he makes the wrong choice, the blame is on him. We recently came up with a solution where if one of us is picking what we eat and we're staying home, then the other is picking what we watch. This way, the responsibility for a good evening ends up being kind of even.
3: 이야기 잘 들어보셨죠? 오늘의 핵심 어휘입니다. 먼저 확신하는 이라는 뜻의 convinced 쓰였고요. 그 다음으로 선호, 애호, preference, 그 다음 모험심이 강한 adventurous 나왔습니다. 큰 소리로 읽어주세요.

0: 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Perfect. Let's take a look at some more vocabulary words.
1: 네, 그 다음으로 overwhelming, overwhelming이라고 하는 압도적인, 엄청난, 뭐 부담스러울 정도의라는 뜻을 갖고 있는 단어가 쓰였고요. 그 다음으로 even, even 하면 일반적으로 even you, even me, even this, 뭐 뭐뭐조차도라는 뜻으로도 쓰이지만 여기에서는 균등한, 대등한, we are even이라고 하면은 우리 서로 빚진 거 없다, we're even 이렇게 쓰이는데 그런 뜻으로 여기서는 쓰였습니다. 발음 연습을 간단하게 해보죠.
0: Next we have overwhelming, overwhelming, overwhelming. And lastly we have even, even, even. Perfect. Let's take a look at Margarita's clip once again, but with English subtitles.
2: I'm convinced that the hardest decision anybody ever has to make in life is, what am I going to have for dinner? It gets especially bad with couples. My boyfriend and I can never agree on what we're going to eat, whether we're staying in or eating out. Even though we have similar preferences, there are always these dilemmas that go through our heads, like, should we be adventurous and try out a new cuisine or restaurant? Or should we play it safe? Should we try to keep healthy? Or should we have a little cheat day? What makes this worse is my overwhelming indecisiveness. I never know what I want, most of the time. So I put all the pressure and responsibility on my boyfriend, which doesn't make him too happy because if he makes the wrong choice, the blame is on him. We recently came up with a solution where if one of us is picking what we eat and we're staying home, then the other is picking what we watch. This way, the responsibility for a good evening ends up being kind of even.
0: That sounds like a good compromise. One person chooses the dinner and the other person chooses what they watch.
1: 만약에 식사도 그다음에 뭐 TV로 뭘 볼지 결정한 것도 마음에 안 들면 어떡하죠? They blame each other.
0: All right, you would blame each other.
1: Have
0: But
1: a fight.
0: Hey, at least each person chose something they didn't like. Yeah. So as she said, they're even.
1: They're even. Okay. 좋아요. 자, 그러면 첫 번째 줄로 넘어가서 공부를 시작해 볼게요.
0: Okay.
2: I'm convinced that the hardest decision anybody ever has to make in life is, what am I going to have for dinner? It gets especially bad with couples. My boyfriend and I can never agree on what we're going to eat, whether we're staying in or eating out.
0: I'm convinced that the hardest decision anybody ever has to make in life is, what am I going to have for dinner?
1: 네, 첫 번째로 이제 확신하는이란 단어가 바로 나오고 있죠.
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0: Yes. So I will convince Hyunwoo one day to let me have 500,000 won.
1: Okay. 설득할 거라는
0: yeah.
1: 거죠.
0: Yeah. I will convince you one
1: yeah.
0: day.
1: Okay. I mean, you can have your 500,000 won, not from me at least. You know. So convincing someone means to try to make that person believe or agree.
0: Yeah.
1: with something. 그런데 여기서는 이제 I am convinced니까 이미 그렇게 설득이 된 상태, 확신하는
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0: situation.
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0: 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And so she gives us a real example. My boyfriend and I can never agree on what we're going to eat, whether we're staying in or eating out.
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1: Mm-hmm. Okay. You choose. Mm-hmm. I'm not going to choose.
0: Yeah.
1: Right?
0: But I will complain if I don't like it.
1: That's right. And she kind of tells us that next. Mm-hmm. Yeah. She says, which doesn't make him too happy because if he makes the wrong choice, the blame is on him.
0: 네. Mm-hmm. 그렇게 그 pressure하고 responsibility를 다 넘기는 거를 which doesn't make him too happy. 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
1: Yeah. Why did you choose this? Mm-hmm. like a good girlfriend. Let's look at the next part.
2: We recently came up with a solution where if one of us is picking what we eat and we're staying home, then the other is picking what we watch. This way, the responsibility for a good evening ends up being kind of even.
1: We recently came up with a solution where if one of us is picking what we eat and we're staying home.
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1: 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Evenly.
0: 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So yeah. 2, 4, 6, 8, 10, and so on.
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1: so
0: are
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1: So no one person takes all the blame. Mm-hmm. Great. Let's take a look at her clip once again.
2: I'm convinced that the hardest decision anybody ever has to make in life is, what am I going to have for dinner? It gets especially bad with couples. My boyfriend and I can never agree on what we're going to eat, whether we're staying in or eating out. Even though we have similar preferences, there are always these dilemmas that go through our heads, like, should we be adventurous and try out a new cuisine or restaurant? Or should we play it safe? Should we try to keep healthy? Or should we have a little cheat day? What makes this worse is my overwhelming indecisiveness. I never know what I want, most of the time. So I put all the pressure and responsibility on my boyfriend, which doesn't make him too happy, because if he makes the wrong choice, the blame is on him. We recently came up with a solution where if one of us is picking what we eat and we're staying home, then the other is picking what we watch. This way, the responsibility for a good evening ends up being kind of even.
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1: Repeat after me. I'm convinced it's her. I'm convinced it's her. Okay, let's take a look at our next example.
0: 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I'm convinced that this is the right choice. 큰 소리로 읽어주세요.
1: I'm convinced this is the right choice. I'm convinced this is the right choice. Perfect. Let's move on to the next pattern.
0: 다음 패턴은 come up with입니다. 이걸 활용한 첫 번째 문장은 그들은 몇 가지 규칙을 생각해냈습니다. They came up with a few rules. 발음 연습해 볼까요?
1: They came up with a few rules. They came up with a few rules. Great. Let's look at our last example.
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1: We need to come up with a plan. We need to come up with a plan. Okay? Great. How about we take a look at Margarita's clip for the last time with both English and Korean subtitles.
2: I'm convinced that the hardest decision anybody ever has to make in life is, what am I going to have for dinner? It gets especially bad with couples. My boyfriend and I can never agree on what we're going to eat, whether we're staying in or eating out. Even though we have similar preferences, there are always these dilemmas that go through our heads, like, should we be adventurous and try out a new cuisine or restaurant? Or should we play it safe? Should we try to keep healthy? Or should we have a little cheat day? What makes this worse is my overwhelming indecisiveness. I never know what I want, most of the time. So I put all the pressure and responsibility on my boyfriend, which doesn't make him too happy because if he makes the wrong choice, the blame is on him. We recently came up with a solution where if one of us is picking what we eat and we're staying home, then the other is picking what we watch. This way, the responsibility for a good evening ends up being kind of even.
0: 오늘의 알쏭달쏭 영어 표현 한마디 소개할게요. 오늘 마가리타 씨의 이야기 중에 TV 보는 이야기가 나왔잖아요. 그래서 TV를 보다가 채널 돌려도 돼요? 라고 묻고 싶다면
1: That is, do you mind if I change the channel?
0: Do you mind if I change the channel?
1: Do you mind if I change the channel?
0: 물론, can I change the channel? I want to change the channel. Mm-hmm. 다양한 표현들이 가능하겠지만, do you mind if I change the channel? 굉장히 많이 쓰는 굳어진 표현이죠.
1: Yeah, it is. And it feels like the most polite. Mm-hmm. Do you mind if I change the channel?
0: Do you mind if I just turn off the television?
1: No, please don't. Turn off your TV or change your channel. Mm-hmm. Thank you.
0: Okay.
1: We're almost done. Hang in there.
0: 한 번 더 읽어주세요.
1: Do you mind if I change the channel?
0: All right.
1: Let's move on to In the Social World.